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The Kid Ferrari Simmons, we rolling commercial free. Got some Love Yours, J. Cole on the way as we get into this LMA 100. And all my Snowfall fans, get ready. Spinoff series, and I got information to talk about.

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1: 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Shout out your graduate. Shout out your mama, your sister, your auntie, your cousin. Tap in with me on all social media platforms at Ferrari Simmons, band for band, Central C. Lil Baby on the way. And we got to talk about Chris Brown. He announced something really important for all my Chris Brown fans. And I

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0: Quarter mil for the Maybach truck.
1: Double R with the factory rims. I got the 90, the years, the versions, the bribes, I'm really a threat.
0: It's got to the point that I don't even care. I got jewels in a safe that I don't even wear.
1: Bro, I do it for some shoes and some clothes. You'll see what it'll do for a necklace. 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It's crawling a dollar on just her sisters. She made me wanna go harder. I like her harder. I think I'm obsessed with her.

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The Kid Ferrari Simmons, as we roll commercial free. Got some Kehlani Jordan on the Tunji with Kehlani. 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
0: Mr. Hem.
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0: 100.3 to beat STL's hip hop and R&B. The Kid Ferrari Simmons, how you doing? Got some good music on the way. That E85 Don Toliver on the way. Residuals Chris Brown on the way. Now, all my Snowfall fans, FX has officially announced, they have officially announced the spinoff series called The Drop, a Snowfall saga. The new show follows Wanda and Leon, who were fan favorites of Snowfall, as they navigate the booming West Coast scene in the 90s, okay? Can't wait for that. FX, you're going to show out with that for sure. E85, Don Toliver on the way. Residuals, Chris Brown on the way. It's Ferrari Simmons. Turn up.
1: I think the engine's stalling out on me.
2: Yeah, that don't sound right.
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2: Those riding boots are pretty sweet.

L's Hip Hop and R&B, 100.3 The Beat. The Kid Ferrari Simmons, as we get into this Chris Brown residuals, let's talk about Chris Brown in 5 minutes, because all my Chris Brown fans, I need to talk to you about Chris Brown. He's doing something super cool, and he made an announcement, and I got you on that special announcement about Chris Brown in 5 minutes. Stay close, Ferrari Simmons. Turn up!

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1: 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For the Street. 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

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Happy Sunday fun day. It's Ash for 2 E's on air. If it's your birthday, you know I'm a Gemini. So even though the June Gemini is crazy, I'm still here to look out. All right, so let me know. 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

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I'm going to drop a deluxe and give you 10 more right before the tour. What is the Chris Brown deluxe and what is it dropping? I'll feel you next. I got Robots and Richie and Sam's on the way.

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I got a little baby on the way. We'll get into Lil Jon after that. Any requests, shout out at me, A-S-H-L-E-E on air. 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Maybe a Team Cardi in this whole Cardi Lotto situation, but you need to see her at our iHeartRadio Music Festival. She's headlining as well as Snoop. How you can win your way in before tickets even go on sale. I'll feel you in 9 minutes. I got a little baby and Lil Jon up next.

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1: 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I got Jordan Atatunji after that. Sasha with Tui's on air. Let me know what you thought of Scary Movie 6.

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1: 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It's Ashley with two E's. To all the people in East St. Louis, thanks for listening. 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

SEL's ultimate source for hip hop and R&B, 100.3 The Beat. 3 minutes, we're getting to SZA and K-Dot. We're out to Johnny Venice. I got Khaled up next. If you guys see me want to get on, shout out at me, ASHLEE on air.

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My

0: 100.3 The Beat, STL's ultimate source for hip-hop and R&B. These podcasters are diabolical, okay? So if you haven't been paying attention in hip-hop, Sauce Walker, a rapper from Houston, he and his baby mama allegedly got into some types of altercation. She released a video call where she's saying she was going to pee-pee Drake because allegedly she hooked up with Drake. Allegedly! And now she then went on No Jumper with Adam 22, who's beefing with Sauce Walker, and kind of shared everything that's going on, I guess, underneath the surface. She's like, I can't even give it $100 out of him, but Draco hooked me up. You know what? Diabolical. Get to Don Toliver and French on the way. You ain't got to resort to that. You could win $2,500. I'll tell you how straight ahead. It's not sure too easy.
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1: 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Summer's the most expensive season of the year. How to win. 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

0: 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So 2500, it got your name on it. I don't know what you need it for, but my only job is to play the keywords, call you, and write that name on the check. 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So make sure to tune in. Coming back tomorrow, 9 a.m. sharp. 8 a.m., 11 a.m., 2 and 5. 9 a.m. is the iHeartRadio Music Festival keyword. We got a lot going on, a lot of stuff to win. But yes, 8, 11, 2, and 5. Those are the four times you drop those keywords to win that cash. So if you really need that 2,500, because I just paid rent last week, and even though, like, I got a little savings or whatever, it be hurting my heart. All right, let's do T.I. up next and Chris on the way.
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1: I would never consider myself a Disney adult, but looking at like TikTok, I feel like I just want to go. Me and my husband have no kids, by the way. 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

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All right. Don Tolliver's up next to E85 and Leon Thomas after that.

I am too sexy for my land, too sexy for my land.

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He is nominated for Best Male R&B Artist and Best Album Overall at the BET Awards, airing June 28th, starring and hosted by Drewski, who just dropped another skit. And please tell me you've seen it. Because, boy, Drewski must be stopped. Got King Combs and Mariah up next. Don't move.

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2: Hey, what's up? This is your boy, Dr. DJ Holiday. And I know a lot of people out there, you know, with the gas prices, food prices, hair salon prices, barber prices, just even my price. Everything is just going up. And I know there's a lot of people who are actually unemployed right now, and they're looking for a place that they can gather some income. Well, good news is here. Coming up Friday, June 12th, over at The Harristow State University, from 10 a.m. to 2 p.m., Congressman Wesley Bell is having a job fair. And in the studio to talk about it is Congressman Wesley Bell. What's up, man? How you doing?
3: I'm blessed. I'm above ground, so it's a good day. And you know what's interesting, BJ, is last year, my first year in office, we had our job fair, and we hosted that one at UMSL. Mm-hmm. And I'm thinking, you know what, it'll probably be a decent turnout. It's our first one, so you got to start somewhere. But we'll keep at it. Man, that thing was packed.
2: Good.
3: And so this year we want to do it in the city. And Harristow, I'm a big supporter as the only HBCU in the region, and the first place that my first teaching opportunity came at Harristow. And so really excited to be hosting that again, our second annual job fair, again, June 12th at Harristow State University in the Emerson Performance Center from 10 a.m. to 2 p.m. I mean, we'll have resume stations. We'll have presentations from tax advocates so you can learn about doing your taxes. And so far, over 40 employers have already confirmed, from BJC Healthcare, from Affinia Healthcare, Behavior Health Resources, UMSL, HSSU, Harristow, again, Walmart, Slate, just to name a few, Centene. And so we're talking Urban League, who always supports anything that we do. And we're talking about organizations that have openings for real careers, not just some part-time job, but real careers. Mm-hmm. And so we're excited about that.
2: All right. So what made you say, you know, we need to do a job fair? I mean, when people are out there looking for jobs, they can't find a job.
3: You know, I think the first job fair showed the need. Mm-hmm. When you have that many people, and I'm not talking about just young folks, older folks and everything in between that were coming, that were job seekers. And when you think about the economy and how you mentioned it, the cost of living, the cost of health care, gas, everything is going up. And particularly under this administration, we got to help folks in the ways they need to be helped and meet them where they are. And one of them is connecting them with some of these jobs, because St. Louis has a very large health care footprint. We have a very large defense footprint, startup footprint. And a lot of folks don't know about these opportunities. AI, there are AI companies that are hiring full-time jobs that don't require a degree in many respects. So we want to connect those folks with those organizations and get them working.
2: Well, the one thing I was going to ask you, but you answered it, I was wondering what was the demographic that you guys were looking for, you know, to come by when we talk about the age. And you said you guys had some seasoned people to show up last year.
3: Listen, young, seniors, everything in between. If you're looking, come. If you're not even looking, but you just want to see what kind of opportunities are out there, maybe you want to look to upgrade, come on. You might need, and I talked to you about it, we have resume stations. Mm-hmm. Even if you're not looking, but you want to work on your resume, you want ideas on filing your taxes and, you know, with tax experts and things of that nature. We'll have all of that there. And so really excited about it. We got some great organizations, some that I mentioned, YMCA, Pluton Biosciences, Paraquad, Enterprise Mobility, Castle, Boeing, U.S. Army, Anheuser-Busch. I mean, we got a lot of job, a lot of organizations that have already confirmed. And so, like I said, really excited about this.
2: All right. So Harrisville State University going to be there Friday, June 12th, 10 a.m. to 2 p.m. Come on by, you know, and just show your face. You never know. You might walk around and, you know, find something, you know, more than what you have. You know, if you just want to stop by and say, you know what, I'm not looking. I got a resume that's, you know, about 30 years old like I do.
3: It's been a while.
2: Oh, it's been a good while since I updated my resume. But anyway, you know, come on by. And, you know, if you just, you know, want to come by and get some questions, you know what I'm saying? Now, if people want to get more information, and they want to find out about the job fair and you know, some other questions they may have, is there a phone number, website?
3: Yeah, both, all of the above. So you can call us at 314-955-9980. Again, 314-955-9980. Or go to our website at bell.house.gov and leave us an email. You can get information there. It'll be on our website as well. So, yeah. Reaches by caravan, what across the desert? However,
2: he trying to going old that school old leader.
3: Hey,
2: you tell him young. He ain't even know.
3: I could, but then I was like, maybe I shouldn't go in there. I'll sing it for you.
2: Please don't.
3: I'll sing it for you.
2: Please don't. Last person that sung, and everybody talking about that.
3: I don't care
2: he
3: how
2: good.
3: You get there. Just
2: you know,
3: get
2: what I'm
3: there if you can.
2: Last
3: DJ.
2: Person that sung, and everybody was talking about he sound good. He sounded so horrible.
3: Hey, man,
2: President
3: I was just
2: Barack Obama. That was horrible.
3: Yeah, that was bad.
2: It was terrible.
3: But that's my guy, so he kind of gets away with it.
2: Nah, he don't get away in my book. I don't care.
3: Yeah, that was bad.
2: What was the song you see?
3: They do Amazing Grace.
2: I think it was Al Green. Then he tried to do Amazing Grace. I'm like, dude, will you just be
3: he
2: president?
3: Was feeling, man, he was just feeling himself, man.
2: I don't care.
3: You Barack Obama, man. Anyway, you kind of get away with
2: anyway,
3: it.
2: Anyway, I don't care. He sounded horrible. And I don't want you to embarrass yourself either. Anyway, reach me by trailway. You can reach me by airplane.
3: I don't care how you get there.
2: Just get there.
3: Get there if you can.
2: Get there Friday, June 12th.
3: There you go.
2: We're going to be there from 10 a.m. to 2 p.m. What's the name of the job fair?
3: It's our second annual job fair.
2: Representative Wesley Bell.
3: I guess you could say that. Congressman Wesley Bell, second annual, but it's for the people. It's
2: you know,
3: for the folks
2: Congressman Wesley Bell's second annual job fair. This time they're going to be at Harrisville State. State University. Come on by 10 a.m., 2 p.m. on this Friday. Come on out. Hey, Wesley, thank you so much for taking our time. Stop by the studio.
3: Anytime.
2: Give my listeners all this great information.
3: Anytime, especially if you need me to sing.
2: No. And today on the show, I get an opportunity to have a really good conversation. That was a situation where the previous prosecuting attorney, you know, Wesley Bell for the county, ended up winning the election to become a congressman. And so the county and the state had to find somebody that they felt can fill that position. You know, I don't like to say fill those shoes because, you know, everybody do things a little differently. They fill the shoes and then they turn around and put their spin on it. But somebody who has, you know, enough to be able to say, hey, they can take this on. And I've been wanting to get this young lady into my studio for months now. And I happened to be talking to someone, a friend of mine, and they connected us. And then we were able to have a great conversation offline. And I said, you know, I got to bring you in because people have to be educated on what's going on now, you know. So in the studio right now, we have the current prosecuting attorney for St. Louis County, and that is Melissa, is it Price-Smith or Smith-Smith? What is it?
4: Price-Smith.
2: Okay, all right. I just wanted to make sure I was right because, you know, a lot of times I just butcher everybody's name. How you doing today?
4: Good. How you doing, doctor?
2: Yeah, I'm doing great. I'm doing real good. I always say every day is a holiday, including today. So, all right, let's get into it. So I'm about to get all up in your business right now.
4: All right, yeah, I'm ready.
2: We about to get all up in your business. Born and raised where?
4: Creve Coeur, St. Louis County.
2: Okay, you was born in St. Louis County. Now, I don't know if you know about this, but when you're from St. Louis, we have to ask the St. Louis question.
4: Of course.
2: And I don't know if you know about this.
4: Parkway North.
2: Okay, Parkway North. You knew. Parkway North. Okay. Parkway North High School is where you went. Okay. All right. So I actually had some dealings with Parkway.
4: Oh.
2: Yeah. I worked in Parkway for 26 years. As a matter of fact, I ended up being an administrator over at Parkway South.

0: are reviewed in real time. Charging decisions are made within those first 24 hours. These attorneys who work on this, they look at priors, they look at pending cases, they look at the violence level. Charging decision is made and a bond is requested from the judge. One of the main goals in our office is to keep violent offenders off the streets. When we didn't have a violent crime unit, those cases were not reviewed right away. And when they're not reviewed right away, history shows us those offenders go out and pick up more and more cases before their original case is even reviewed.
1: So let me get this straight. So I commit a violent crime, right?
0: Right.
1: And then I'm able to get out on bail, bond, whatever that is, right? Is that correct?
0: It depends.
1: Okay.
0: If a police officer arrests you for a violent crime, let's say assault first degree, that's a violent, serious crime. Mm-hmm. That officer is going to get that case to our office immediately to review. You can only be held 24 hours before a charging decision is made. We want to make a charging decision right away because you've committed a violent offense, a dangerous offense. You're a danger to the community. If we issue that charge, we want a bond to be set to keep the county safe. Now, say, for example, that you stole a candy bar from Walgreens. Are you a violent offender? No. Does that case need to be reviewed immediately within the first 24 hours and you need to be held? No, of course not. I'm talking about violent offenders.
1: Okay. I'm glad you brought that up.
0: Sure.
1: Because a lot of people feel like, you know, they just feel like, okay, if I take a candy bar from somewhere, I'm going to be put in jail and then I'm going to sit there for weeks and weeks and weeks and weeks and then I probably won't get a trial for another year. Or something like that. But it's only because I did a candy bar. You know what I mean?
0: Yeah. Low-level nonviolent offenders do not belong in our jails.
1: Okay.
0: At all. That is not the intent. That is not helpful to the community. That's not rehabilitative. No, absolutely not.
1: Okay. All right. So we're talking about these people that go out there and smack somebody upside the head, use a firearm, and do all that good stuff.
0: Yeah. Violent crime unit. We call it VCU.
1: Okay, VCU. Ooh, mm-hmm. I learned something. I didn't know that. So you guys started this. So you can't talk about cases. How do you think it's going with this unit
0: well,
1: so far?
0: I think we have issued, our violent crime unit has issued about 160 plus cases since we reinstated it about a year ago. So it's going very well. And unfortunately, there are a lot of violent crimes. Mm-hmm. But the benefit is when these cases are brought in, they are reviewed immediately. And what I always want to make sure people know, I think people often assume that when police bring cases to the prosecutor's office, we always issue charges. That's actually not the case. We issue charges on about 50% of the cases.
1: Mm. Oh, okay. Got it. All right. So got the violent crime unit. And so we got to move to a more serious thing because this is happening a lot. Because when I look at the data and they talk about the homicides that was here in St. Louis and, you know, St. Louis City, St. Louis County, just this region, period. One is too many.
0: Way too many.
1: You know what I mean? One is, like you said, way too many. I mean, the number we have is very high. And one of the things that people complained about, they was like, they felt like nobody's doing something because their loved one has passed on from, you know, somebody taking their life. You know, and they just feel like nothing is being done. They make phone calls and they're going, hey, what's going on? Nobody is updating them and things of that nature. But what I'm hearing is a little birdie told me that you started a homicide unit.
0: Yes, we did. We have other specialized teams in our office, a sexual assault unit, special victims unit, domestic violence. We have never had a dedicated homicide unit in the St. Louis County Prosecutor's Office. Mm. So we created a dedicated homicide unit, and we did that. We started it by recruiting some veteran attorneys from the U.S. Attorney's Office who had worked in our office one 5+ years ago, one 20 years ago. We recruited them to not only design, but to create our homicide unit and to train our attorneys. Obviously, as we all know, homicides are our most serious cases. We need a dedicated unit of skilled attorneys who know how to try these type of cases. I always hate to share this with people. St. Louis County Prosecutor's Office currently has 270 pending homicide cases.
1: Hmm.
0: We need dedicated attorneys who know how to handle these cases. And we need to get them moving through the systems, through our system quickly. Our office is victim focused, and that doesn't only mean the victim, but it means, like you were talking about, Doctor, the families of a deceased victim, victims on all types of cases. we do this work for the victims to give them a voice and to give them justice. And when things are drug

0: out, it's hard for everybody on all sides.
1: I understand, because I hear it all the time. I mean, we did a show when we had the mothers of victims, you know, in here talking to them. And, you know, we had about four mothers in here. They were talking about their child because they want to make sure that people knew that their loved one was a human. You know what I mean? Regardless of what this was said over here, whatever the case may be, they wanted to say, hey, you know, this person was a human. And they talked about, you know, the good things about that person so people can recognize that somebody took a human life and not just some random person or whatever.
0: You know, Go on.
1: Go ahead, Doctor.
0: You are so right about that. And it's never a file. Every file on every one of the desks in my office, I have 75 assistant prosecuting attorneys, and all of them have about 200 cases. It is a person. It is a life. It is a family on both sides, on the victim's family, on the victim side, on the defendant side. And talking about knowing who the victims are, that's why we expanded our homicide unit to include cold cases. Mm. We've issued two cases in the last month that are 30 years old. They had gone unsolved. But due to the advancements in technology and incredible police work, they were able to make two arrests, finding these defendants out of state after 30 years. But we are very aware that these cold cases, there are families out there that have an empty chair at their table, and they have for years. We want them to know they are not forgotten, and we want the offenders to know we never stop looking. And with the incredible police work that's going on and the advances in technology, we will never stop seeking justice for victims.
1: Right, I understand. Now, let's move on to something, because, you know, I was like, okay, all right, okay, this is one that falls under my department called the community outreach. So I'm just like, okay, what's up with this? You know what I mean? You guys are doing more of a community outreach for, you know, the community.
0: Well, Doctor, I got to tell you, this is something that is near and dear to my heart. You know, when I was an assistant prosecutor for 18 years before I took this role, I was doing primarily sexual assault cases, and I was very tunnel vision. Since I have taken this leadership role and been able to step back, I've realized that the prosecutor's office can play a bigger role, a role in the whole solution. We all know by the time a defendant comes to us with a rape charge, a murder first, an assault first, there's nothing we can do other than prosecute him. But as a prosecutor's office, we can take a role in the whole community. So what we are doing is we are going out in not only into communities, we are going into so many high schools where we don't just have boring discussions. We have real discussions about real cases. We divide the class. How many you're 18? How many you are under? We give some really graphic descriptions of some cases we have of young people who get involved and never intended to. But it's because of, what's the phrase? Show me who your friends are and I'll show you what your future is. Of the mistakes they could end up doing that can change their entire life. We want to make a difference so these young people hear us. And once we bring up these discussions, it's amazing the things they start talking about. It really opens the floor for discussion. We want to make it so these young people never get involved with the prosecutor's office. I truly believe that open discussion, dialogue, questions, hard questions will make a difference. And the prosecutor's office has to be a part of that. We need to be a part of it way before anybody gets involved in the criminal justice system. And that's through, we go to every community event we are invited to, every town hall, every neighborhood watch. And we don't just go there to talk. We go there to listen. We go there to answer questions. We go there to answer hard questions. We go there to find out where's the lack of trust. But the high schools is where I truly think the difference is being made with the hard discussions with the kids.
1: Yeah, I believe so too. So if people have or want more information and want to get more knowledge about the prosecuting attorney's office, is there a number, website, anything you guys got out there that gives, you know,
0: we have all of those things. The St. Louis County Prosecutor's Office has a website. My direct line is 314-615-7560. Reach out to us. This is not my office. It is our office. And the only way to keep St. Louis County safe is if we all get involved and we all discuss. And not only do I want people to call with questions, I want people to call with suggestions. We got to do this together.
1: Well, anyway, I want to thank you so much for taking time out of your day, your busy day in your week, to stop by, have a conversation with me. I appreciate it. All right. So, prosecuting attorney Melissa Price Smith, what is there anything else you want to say to my listeners?
0: Just that I love my conversations with you, Doctor. I always learn so much, and I love sharing.
1: All righty. Thank you so much.
0: Thank you.
2: Today, we got to talk about these May showers, which brings April flowers. Is it May showers that bring, is it April showers bring May flowers? But it seems like the rain doesn't come to May now.
3: Yeah, I know. It happens all the time, though.
2: I mean, you know what I'm saying? It used to be like it used to rain a lot in April, and then in May, it's kind of dry.
3: Yeah.
2: But it seems like it's raining a lot in May.
3: Yes.
2: Okay, anyway. But here's what we're here to talk about today. I have my good friend, Nicole Spencer, from MSD, and we want to talk about Know Your Zone. Because you can live in a floodplain and not even know that your area can be considered a floodplain.
3: Yeah.
2: Because a lot of people, you know, they think that, well, I stay on high ground and stuff like that, that, you know, their basement and stuff won't get flooded. But if water stands in your grass, somehow it can seep through the foundation and get into your home.
3: Yeah, it's a huge misconception, BJ. People think that if they don't live next to like a river, creek, stream, or lake, or on high ground, that they're not susceptible to flooding. But everybody in the St. Louis region lives in a flood zone. They either live in a high, moderate, or low risk flood zone. So we just want to educate everyone in the St. Louis area about which kind of flood zone they live in so they can take some action to protect themselves if that's what they decide they need to do.
2: Okay, so now let's throw out some scenarios. I got to do that all the time.
3: Sure.
2: All right. Let's see here. There's a lot of rain, and it goes into our sewer system, right? And then the sewer system backs up, and then water goes into somebody's house. Who's responsible?
3: So that is a little bit different than Know Your Zone, but let me touch on that for a second. So what happens in the St. Louis area is we have a wastewater system and we have a stormwater system. Mm-hmm. So those stormwater systems are designed to collect that rain that falls from the sky. But people always assume that that stormwater infrastructure should be able to handle whatever amount of rain falls. And unfortunately, that's not the case. When we see the heavy rain falling in one particular area, a lot of it over a very short period of time, that stormwater system gets overwhelmed and the water backs up out of the stormwater system because it has nowhere else to go. When something like that happens, certainly call us at MSD and let us know about it. Depending on what the exact specifics of the situations are, it kind of depends on who is responsible for that. But we cannot ever have a stormwater system that's going to handle unlimited amount of rainfall.
2: All right. So I had to get that question out of the way because a lot of people ask that question. They go, well, what if that? I'd be like, I don't know. I'm not an expert. I'm just a person, you know, here asking the questions. But anyway, Know Your Zone. Let's talk about that. How can people figure out if they're in a floodplain or not?
3: Yeah, knowyourzone.org is our tool for that. People can go to knowyourzone.org. They can type in their address, and once they do that, it will tell them if they're in a high, moderate, or low-risk flood zone. FEMA, the Federal Emergency Management Agency, actually requires people that are in a high-risk flood zone to have some sort of flood insurance, but they don't do that for moderate and low-risk zones. And it's interesting because the latest statistics say that 1 out of 3 of those flood insurance claims comes from a lower moderate risk zone area. So people in those areas are still having issues when it comes to those heavy rain events. And so we just want people to know their flood zone and then decide if they need something like flood insurance to protect themselves.
2: All right. Let's talk about when water settles in your grass. How does that play into your flood zone?
3: I mean, it depends on how much water settles into your grass is what I would say. Grass is an impervious surface. So grass is designed to collect a lot of water. But if there's too much water falling, then eventually, you know, it's going to start to build up. And that's what's called overland flooding. That's when we have those issues when lots of rain is falling and it has nowhere else to go.
2: All right. So what are some of the tips that people can, you know, use to make sure that they are aware, and how can they, you know, try to prevent flooding in the area and that type of thing?
3: Yeah, I'm glad you asked. Around your home, you can do things like clearing out your gutters, getting all those leaves and debris out. If you have like window wells around your home,

0: or wells around your stairs, making sure those are all clear of debris. The best way to think about it is you want a path for water to flow naturally. And if water can't flow naturally, it's going to start to back up.
1: Okay. So what are some of the other things they need to be aware of?
0: If you have the storm inlets on your street that lead into our stormwater system, if you see those full of debris, if you're safely able to sweep it away from those storm inlets, please do so. If not, give us a call at MSD. We'll get a crew out to clean out that storm water inlet so that the water can flow naturally down into the stormwater system.
1: Okay. All right. So if people want to get more information about Know Your Zone, where do they go?
0: KnowYourZone.org.
1: All right. Now, I got a scenario. I'm always throwing out, I'm always throwing out these little scenarios. Okay, so let's just see here. Okay, there's a stormwater system in my backyard, you know, because it runs down and then there's the stormwater system back there.
0: Mm-hmm.
1: Okay, for whatever reason, that backs up and I get water into my basement. How is that handled?
0: If that happened to you or I would recommend that you call MSD 314-768-6260 because that should not be happening. We need to send a crew out to figure out what's going on that's leading to the problem. And then if it's something on the part of the stormwater system that we manage, then we'll certainly take care of getting that repair made.
1: All right. So now is MSD in the process of putting in new stormwater systems around St. Louis?
0: Yeah, so we actually passed Proposition S last April. April 2024. That was two years ago. And that allows MSD to have the first funding for fixing those flooding and erosion problems. So you're going to start seeing projects over time that MSD is doing, stormwater projects to, again, address those flooding and erosion problems. Our local municipalities in St. Louis, in the St. Louis region, also has access to dollars through that proposition. So they'll be able to start addressing stormwater issues in their own communities as well.
1: All right. So how would the people be notified if you guys are going to be working in their neighborhood?
0: Yeah. If we have a project going on in their area, we will certainly contact them. For most of our projects like that, if they're a significant size, we will actually hold public meetings to let all the residents know what's going on and to ask questions because we want those people to be as educated as possible.
1: Now, is there a website that people can go to find that information?
0: Yeah, so mscprojectclear.org is our main website. On the website, you're going to see both a list of wastewater projects and a list of stormwater projects. All of the information about those projects is available in those areas on the website.
1: All right. Well, Nicole, I want to thank you so much for coming in and providing us with this information. You got to know your zone. You got to know your zone.
0: Yes, you do.
1: And what website can they go to once again to get that information?
0: KnowYourZone.org.
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1: Good morning, beautiful people. It's your girl, Queen Mocha Latte. And today, we're going to be celebrating people, the purpose, and the passion for making a difference through our community. I'm your host, again, Queen Mocha Latte, and we're serving inspiration one cup at a time. This morning, we'll be brewing up some conversations about rooted in freedom, culture, history, faith, and community. So Juneteenth is more than a celebration. It is a reminder of resilience, progress, and the power of the people coming together. So today, joining me is a community leader. She is one who continues to make history come together. It's happening right here in Dalewood. So please help me welcome Miss Juneteenth STL, Twyla Lee. How you doing?
2: Hey, how you doing?
1: I am doing really, really good. And for those people who don't know you, or people who do know you, I want to introduce them to you again. So just tell us a little bit about who you are.
2: My name is Twyla Lee. I'm an educator of 26 years, a single mom, the founder of Bridge the Gap 314. And I just love giving back to the community and helping pulling people up.
1: You sure do. And I can speak from a personal. When I met you, you were just the type of person always like, I want to help this person. I want to help this person. So for anybody who doesn't know Twyla, I want you to get to know Twyla because she is just that. She's a person who's about the community. Twyla, when I first met you, I was always wanting to ask you, like, how did you come about making a nonprofit for Juneteenth? It's strictly centered around Juneteenth STL. How did that come about?
2: So how Juneteenth STL began, it's because I was wrecking my brain trying to figure out how can I make Bridge the Gap 314, which is the nonprofit, how can I make my event successful and not go broke? Also, we were going through the COVID. So online learning, I was a classroom teacher at that time, and the kids were not logging on. I'm online, but they're not.
1: Yeah, they didn't like
2: and
1: it.
2: And the vaccine was just coming out. So I was like, you know what? We got to get these kids back in this building because I don't know how this is going to affect their education long term. So that is how the foundation of Juneteenth and how it happened or it became reality. And we also, or just by luck or the way the assignment was supposed to be, is that's the year that President Biden made an official holiday. So I'd already had it planned prior to knowing that it was even going to be an official holiday. When it's your assignment, things align up.
1: I was just about to say that. It was an alignment and an assignment. Okay, this is your girl, Queen Mocha Latte, sitting down with Twyla Lee. We'll be right back. Don't move them up.

0: Welcome back, Coffee Talk listeners. It's your girl, Queen Mocha Latte, and I am pouring into the vision as I sit down with Twyla Lee. And so we're still talking about Juneteenth. And so, Twyla, before we talk about the amazing events that you have happening that whole weekend, because it's a lot and they're all amazing, let's start at the beginning with your role in Juneteenth STL and why this celebration is so important to you personally.
1: Ooh, that's a loaded question.
0: Mm-hmm.
1: However, I don't really know the answer, but I know the answer is that it's my assignment.
0: Yes.
1: This is my ministry, and this is what I'm supposed to do.
0: Mm-hmm.
1: I'm a teacher, history teacher by trade, secondary education, social studies. So Juneteenth history, it aligns with who I am, the subject that I excelled in school. But also being a classroom teacher, I felt sad that our students are not as engaged in the educational experience as they should be.
0: Yes.
1: So throughout my career, I've always been a top person that can create engaging lessons.
0: Mm-hmm.
1: So now I feel like Juneteenth STL and the way I'm doing it is like an engaging lesson for the whole city, for
0: yes.
1: the whole community, to teach the story of Juneteenth, but also the story of us, United States, us, African-Americans, us, St. Louisans, us, single parents.
0: Okay, you're gonna preach.
1: So that's where it comes from. Like, this is not for me.
0: Right.
1: This is me being obedient and hopefully bringing some healing to our city and showing others this is what we do. This is how we bring together and we make history, and this is how we build a legacy.
0: Absolutely. What I really love so much about all your celebrations that I've ever seen is it was about us. I've never seen it just be like a me thing for you. You're always talking about where this is for the seniors, this is for the kids, and this is for everybody. What I also love about Juneteenth is it reminds me where we've been and where we're aspiring to go. So when we come back, we're going to stir up some more and we're going to talk more about the festival. But if there's one word that kind of comes to your mind when you think about Juneteenth, what would that word be? Because I know we talked about it last year. We were thinking about like words that just make us feel good or however, whatever word.
1: Resilience.
0: That's right, y'all. So you all be very resilient and hold on, and we'll be right back. I'm talking to Twyla Lee. It's your girl, Queen Mocha Latte, with Coffee Talk.
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1: This is Jana Kramer from Wind Down with Jana Kramer. Hey, quick question for the parents listening right now. When's the last time your kid asked for something and you actually felt good saying yes? Because lately,

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1: Yes, we're stirring up the celebration. It's your girl, Queen Mocha Latte, with Coffee Talk. I'm sitting down with Twyla Lee, and we're discussing Juneteenth STL 2026 in Dalewood. Now, Twyla, let's talk about Friday, because I know that that's where a lot of the excitement begins. Friday is a festival, a parade, and a concert. And what can attendees expect when they get there?
2: First and foremost, attendees can expect fun. Mm-hmm. I mean fun, all day fun. The parade lineup starts at 11 a.m. and the parade kicks off at 12 noon. And it's starting in Jennings this year.
1: Okay.
2: Traditionally, it starts in Ferguson, but this year it was starting in Jennings.
1: Mm-hmm.
2: And it's going to end at the Dalewood Rec Center.
1: Mm-hmm.
2: And the vendors will be up there already set up. We'll have skating on the outdoor skating rink. We'll have the petting zoo for 2 hours. We'll have the kid phone party from 12 to 6. We'll have a gaming truck and laser tag truck, 12 to 6.
1: Wow.
2: Build-A-Bear will be out around 2:30.
1: Build-A-Bear. Wow.
2: With a heart ceremony, because we have a limited edition Juneteenth STL Build-A-Bear this year. Voter registration, because this is an election year. We have a primary coming up, and we have to be active. That is a part of Juneteenth. Because we were disconnected, some people stayed in bondage for 2 years. So we do not want to be in a bondage, because we are uninformed.
1: Mm-hmm.
2: So we're going to be informed. We're going to vote. We're going to talk. We have so many community organizations that have so many resources and free giveaways.
1: That's wonderful.
2: Just to strengthen families. Because together we can, and we are making history together. And that is what we're doing at Juneteenth STL in the city of Dalewood.
1: I love it. It sounds like there's truly something for everybody. And I always tell people that events like this, they're not just entertainment. This is an opportunity to connect, to learn, to celebrate and create memories with the people that we love. So when we return, we're going to blend all that together with faith, education, community impact as we discuss Saturday's scholarship prayer brunch. Stay with us. Do not leave. It's your girl, Queen Mocha Latte, Coffee Talk.
3: I used to think about immature things. You know, like, do you love me? Do you want me? Are you gonna call me like you said you would? Is this really your real phone number?

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Thorough as don't need your chest. Psychic as can reach a chest. Zodiac sign, it must be a Gemini moon. Cause we about to go half my

0: Hello, everyone. It's your girl, Queen Mocha Latte. So we are blending purpose with possibility, and I'm sitting down with Twyla Lee. And as this brew continues with this powerful conversation about Juneteenth, we're talking about the Saturday event. So on Saturday, we're doing Saturday Scholarship Prayer Brunch. Twyla, tell us about the purpose behind this event and who should attend.
1: The purpose of the Saturday Juneteenth STL Prayer Brunch is to give back to our youth and to promote being educated and going further beyond a high school degree, whether it's a trade school or a college or a university. But that is what we want our students, our youth, to be empowered and to be able to be self-sufficient. So that is the purpose of Saturday, coming together, praying for our youth, praying for our communities, but also laying our hands and walking them through to the next part of life. So that's part of what this is about. And then Sunday, we also have the prayer service and the baptism and the fellowship. And as an African American, spirituality is really a part of our community. And with any celebration, especially a celebration of the magnitude and to commemorate the significance of Juneteenth, that we must have prayer in there. So that's what Saturday and Sunday is wrapped around, prayer, because my faith is what guides me and what leads me. And because of me being obedient to God, this is how Juneteenth STL is becoming a reality. So these two events kind of bring everything together. Now, the brunch is a ticketed event. You can get it off. You can go on any one of our socials to find the link to purchase that. But Sunday, come fellowship with us right next door to the Delwood Rec Center at the Arnor Marketplace. And we also have a special reveal that's going to take place. We cannot tell you, but we promise you that you do not want to miss that special reveal on Sunday.
0: It's going to be nice. I'm going to speak a little bit about the pre-work. So there was some pre-work for this prayer brunch where the youth had to write essays. And so there was a lot of thought around this, and I don't want that to be remiss. And so the youth wrote essays, and so one lucky person, or will it be two? Is it one?
1: Well, today we sent an email to three individuals as finalists. So to determine how many scholarships we give is based on the community support. Okay. That means purchasing tickets for the brunch and also entering a unit into the parade.
0: Oh, yeah.
1: So the parade, 100% of the proceeds fund the scholarship fund.
0: All right. Sounds great. Okay. This is your girl, Queen Mocha Latte, and we'll be right back. Coffee talk.

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0: Adolphus Pruitt.
1: I'm Kiara Lewis. Hey, y'all.
0: You got Kiara back in the house. She's been on, I don't know what I call it. What vacation? I mean, but she's been gone.
1: I've been living life.
0: Okay, BJ. You heard that. Be living life. We're gonna, ladies and gentlemen, thank God for people living life.
1: Whoop, whoop.
0: You know, but listen, we have a show for you today. Let me set this up this way. You know, it is not unusual for you to turn on your television, and if you look at the news and anything else, you hear about the upcoming 250-year celebration of the founding of the United the start of the greatest nation in the world. Now, that's what they would say. 250 years, ladies and gentlemen. And we've been here not only before then, we've been here definitely ever since. Mm-hmm. There is no period within that 250-year period that we're going to celebrate on the 4th of July. There's no time in that period that there were not some black folk.
2: Say it.
0: Some black folk in this country doing something to help build this country.
2: Right.
0: Now, we weren't here on vacation. It wasn't, believe me, the plantation was not a resort. I know some people think it was resort living, but I'm just going to let you in on a secret. It was resort living for the folks who owned it and the folks who did not look like me and you. But for the folks who like me and you, we were the servants. We were the workers. We were the tilling the fields, building the houses, making the bricks and then stacking the bricks and then building brick houses. We feeding babies, nursing babies. You know, I'm ready to go there now. I'm ready to go there. It is amazing how during that same period of time, they would rather die than drink out of a glass that a black person drunk out of, use a utensil, or sleep in a bed on a sheet that somebody black has slept on. But boy, they would let their baby suckle on a black woman. Mm-hmm. And that is a hell of a contradiction to me. But listen, so if we're going to talk about 250 years of American history, we're going to talk about 250 years

0: of the black experience within American history. And I can't think of no way to start this is by not starting necessarily when we got off the ships, but start about what has happened to us during a period of time once we got off the ships. Not just pre-slavery, during slavery, but post-slavery, and even almost up to today. Because, you know, on television, you will see the atrocities that our founding fathers and the folks behind them and those generations did to the American Indians. Virtually wiped them off the planet.
1: Right.
0: But it's very little talk or anything that talks about what was done to us that was just as bad, even during even up to modern history of this country. And so, rather than hearing from me, I thought, ladies and gentlemen, y'all know what a Rhodes Scholar is. I found me a Rhodes Scholar that knows about all of this.
1: I know, that's right.
0: I found me a educator that knows about all of this, a historian that knows about this, a media executive that knows about this, somebody who's made films about this, has been studying the issues we're going to talk about today on the show. And guess what? I found all of them in one person. Yes, yes, yes, yes. Now, unlike BJ, it's Dr. BJ. He's got two doctorates. Well, BJ, I got a Rhodes Scholar that's a media producer, a historian, an educator, all in one. I don't know, and she's a mother and a wife and a business lady. I don't know how in the heck, ladies and gentlemen, I wanted to use another word. She does all of that. And so we ain't going to, I might answer that somewhere. Ladies and gentlemen, I might slip that in somewhere during the interview and say, well, how you get to do all of that? You know, because that'd be like in Living Color where the guy say he had 10 jobs. So it may be something like that. Ladies and gentlemen, I'm talking about no one other than Mrs. Tiffany Lee. How you doing, Tiffany?
2: I am doing well. I don't know if I can even talk after that glowing introduction.
1: Right.
2: Because the smile is too big on my face.
0: Oh, listen, sometimes you have to just tell the truth.
2: Listen.
0: So let's jump into this. Let's start with just some of your background growing up. And where you from? Where you who you is?
2: Okay, I'm from East St. Louis. I am a Cason, a Grimmett, a Lockett, a daughter of Thomas Grimmett, a daughter of Rose Grimmett. I'm a daughter of the South End of East St. Louis. That's pretty much me, you know, because we are where we come from.
0: I heard that. And what, you know, you start doing this research about, and ladies and gentlemen, we're going to get into what she does, what she's been doing, her work, her body of work is on, because a lot of it, a considerable amount of it has to do with researching race riots in this country.
2: Yes.
0: And especially in the state of Missouri, or should I say, it doesn't matter.
2: No. My film that just came out on May 2nd, it was over the Southwest Missouri race riots. However, I have been studying race riots for 10 years since I worked with the commission to commemorate the East St. Louis race riots. And so I have essentially been studying race riots throughout the country,
0: throughout
2: our history since early 1800s.
0: You hear that, Kier?
1: Nice.
0: You know, so let's start with the earliest one you can recall.
2: Yeah, so the earliest one that has been documented is 1812 Boston.
0: Okay.
2: And that one, it was actually documented in a document where the person it is put out by white people. It's a broadside. And they're actually making fun of Phyllis Wheatley, you know, Phyllis Wheatley, the poet and everything. So, you know, that type of thing, black people having that level of success incensed white people. So they used her likeness in this broadside. And Phyllis Wheatley, who was very well spoken, very well educated, they had her speaking in this language that was like, "Sussa, and the white man coming to my house," and, you know, stuff right. like that. And but in there, it is described what essentially was a race riot, mm-hmm. that white people came to black people's houses and, you know, violated them, burned down their houses. So that's one of the earliest ones that I noted. And a scholar talks about those riots in Boston happening from 1810 to 1815. And they were basically considered brothel riots for allegedly they only happened at houses of ill repute. But, you know, that's a common theme in a lot of race riots, is basically this idea that the reason why we are violating these people is because they're violating some type of moral code.
0: Got it. And so when you said 1800s, now that's that's 150 years ago. So they got started, the documented ones back then.
2: It probably started before then, sure. right? But yes, that is the earliest documented one that I could find.
1: I got you. And for those who haven't seen the film, like, what's the elevator pitch for the film that you created?
2: So I have a couple of films. One is I Bear Witness, The Untold Stories of American Race Riots. That's a documentary short. On there, I wanted to highlight, because I think that it was important to not just do like a scholarly review, but to really highlight the personal stories of people who were affected. So witnesses and victims. And there, I brought in Dr. Jeff Ward from WashU, and he and I give kind of like a scholarly overview of race riots. And then at the end, we actually have a section where these first person narratives that I've taken from several race riots that happened throughout the country, and that their testimony is a part of that. The second film, so that was a short, and it did screen at a couple film festivals, including the St. Louis Film Festival last year. And so my new documentary is a feature-length film, and it's called American Way, Life, Liberty, and Being Pursued by the Mob. And it premiered at WashU on May 2nd. And that one is tracing the legacy of racial violence and how Americanism has essentially been tied to whiteness. And thinking about it as audiences to consider how that continues today, 250 years later, and who is considered to be American.
0: Got it. Hold that point. We're going to take a quick break. We've

0: I need to pass out some of that bleaching cream. You know, since we're talking about race riots, I mean, you know, we need to just go ahead and just. But on a serious note, what was the answer in two parts. In total, how many race riots of this nature, going back 150 years to now, have occurred that have been documented? And then the question is, was there a common thread through all of them?
1: Interesting. So there have been hundreds of race riots. One of the issues, though, with defining what is a race riot is name changes. Mm-hmm. Finding all of them can be hard. Defining it could be hard. Like, I recently spoke with a scholar, and he was saying that they worked with Biden to change the nomenclature from race riot to race massacre, which I'm like, well, who did you guys notify? Because, you know, it's still so many names. And so there have been many. There are some common threads throughout race riots. So commonly what you will find is newspaper articles that are talking about black people. You still.

0: trying to speak with the leaders in the city mm-hmm. to say, hey, we need you guys to protect us. We need you to stop this, right? Mm-hmm. So those are some of the things. And then, well, of course, once the riot happens, there are what I was talking to another scholar about, what we call a script that's followed almost. It's almost like they took a page out of a book. Like, you guys did it this way, let's do it again. I think James Lowen in his book, Sundown Towns, he says, you know, from the Springfield, Illinois race riot, which the NAACP was founded due to the Springfield, Illinois race riot. He said that towns around there, that people would actually say, let's give them the Springfield. Because they knew. It's like, okay, what happens is someone is accused of a crime. Oftentimes that person is innocent. It doesn't matter. They lynch that person. Mm-hmm. Then they attack the black community. Oftentimes to get the entire black population out and create a sundown towns. Some towns it happened more than once. So
1: you know, I'm glad you framed it that way, because it gives you the impression that right now, some of the racial discourse that's going on in this country of how white people, certain white people, not all, feel about black people, and under the Trump administration and all this other stuff, are acting out. You know, they consider it being we against DEI, but in actuality, you know, wouldn't you get, do you get the feel that the same attitude and conjecture and the way people are acting and talking today, that it is somewhat is like stepping back in time? It reflects the same sort of attitude and conjecture that they used back then when they kicked off race riots?
0: Oh, definitely. So like I said, in 2016 we started, and this is when I started studying race riots.
1: Okay.
0: So 2017 was the 100-year anniversary of the 1917 East St. Louis race riot. And this was Trump. This was Trump time.
1: Right.
0: And I was actually really afraid that a race riot might happen, like, right at that time. We may not study our history. We may not study our history, mm-hmm. but those that are advisors to those in power, because I do not believe that Trump has necessarily studied this, but those that who are advisors to him have studied the history.
1: Right.
0: So he is a lot like Woodrow Wilson. He is a lot like, if you look at it, and Woodrow Wilson.
1: Explain when you say like Woodrow Wilson. Folks, Woodrow Wilson was a former president.
0: Yes.
1: And talk about him.
0: Yeah, so Woodrow Wilson came into office in, what was it, like 15. Maybe about 14, 15, somewhere around there. One of the first things that he did in office was that he actually resegregated federal offices. So this is, scholars now talk about how this still affects the black population today, because once he resegregated the federal offices, that he actually, black people could not get the white collar jobs. They were relegated to the lower jobs. Mm-hmm. So essentially this caused a wealth gap already right there with white people. So now, and people don't realize, like, now since the dust has cleared, what Elon Musk did when Trump came in and fired all of those federal employees, now people are starting to recognize, wait, he got rid of a lot of the offices where black people were highly employed. So Woodrow Wilson. Okay. Woodrow Wilson also screened Birth of a Nation in the White House, right? So Birth of a Nation was basically the saying that the Ku Klux Klan was the savior to white women and white supremacy. It actually caused the second reemergence of the Ku Klux Klan. He screened that in the White House. There are things said about what he said. Like, some people say, now this hasn't been proven, that he said, and it's so true. In the movie, it's basically a white woman being chased around by a black man who just wants to rape her, which is just ignorant. I don't know if he actually said it or not, but he screened it, which gave it a lot of merit, right? Trump, here, right here now. This idea about voter fraud.

0: Woodrow Wilson did the same thing. He called it colonization. He basically said that black people were on getting on buses, going from the South to North, and actually voting to get the, at that time we were Republicans, to get the Republican Party into office. Same thing Trump is doing, right? This idea of that it was voter fraud. That's the reason why he lost. I mean, these, they it is like he took, and during Woodrow Wilson, what did we see? We saw 1917 East St. Louis race riots, four race riots during that time. We also saw Red Summer, which it was over. I have documented at least 34 race riots that happened in 1919 alone. Mm-hmm. It's because once you bring in this racial rhetoric, mm-hmm. right, it leads to a lot of violence against black populations and now other populations as well.
1: And especially if you weren't worried about being prosecuted for it.
0: Oh, yeah. No. Yeah, so...
1: I mean, did they charge him and lock him up?
0: So that's one of the things that Lowen talks about and also others talk about. This idea that, you know, one riot, the people just decide... They said, okay, we're going to arrest you. Some people say, no, you're not even going to arrest me. They're not even going in. Right. So some people were given just a fine. Now, the East St. Louis race riot was a little different in that people were actually charged with murder.
1: Okay.
0: So that was a very different, script. I don't know. I know in the Southwest Missouri, one of the Southwest Missouri race riots, a man was convicted. However, it was overturned.
1: Okay.
0: But some people, they would just get a fine. And then one thing that you have to remember, too, is that the police were often involved. Mm-hmm. In East St. Louis, Southwest Missouri race riot, the police were often involved. Sometimes the police, I think in the Memphis riot in 1860s, the police, they said, were the rioters.
1: Oh, my God.
0: The National Guard that came in East St. Louis actually... was helping the rioters. They allowed people houses to be burned down while they were sitting there. So,
1: now, I'm glad you mentioned that, because that is another big piece of all of this, Kiara, that gets me, is that not only did the physical harm occur, but more than anything, the destruction of black property. If you look, ladies and gentlemen, if you look and see what happened with the tornado in North, what it did to North St. Louis, mm-hmm. then you have that is just a small glimpse of what they did to black folks' properties during race riots. Mm-hmm. And we talk about Tulsa, the Wall Street, you talk about East St. Louis, Memphis, no matter where you go,
0: it was happening up north too.
1: All of them involved some property damage, right?
0: Yes, property damage, loss of property. I mean, if you think about the fact that, what if, you know, because you're black, someone decided to just come in, violate you, could possibly kill one of your family members, burn down your house, burn down your business, and then now you have to relocate with nothing. Right. And one of the reasons why I study Southwest Missouri race riots, because these riots happen all within like a 60-mile radius. Mm. So in that area, you're going to see populations that this has happened to them not once, not twice, sometimes three times, where you had everything taken away from you. And then now you move to the nearest town because you don't have, you don't have the funds to say, I'm picking up and going to New York, right? Right. You don't have anything. So now you go to the next town, and then the next town, the same thing happens. And oftentimes what people don't realize is like, I know people talk about Tulsa and it being Black Wall Street, mm-hmm. but we can look at Cincinnati in the early 1800s, and they had three different race riots there. And they were a Black Wall Street. They had built up their own neighborhoods, their own businesses. Mm-hmm. They were seen as a very prosperous community, people that came in. And they were, this was during slavery, so they were buying land. They had like an iron trust where they were buying properties. They were renting to white people, mm-hmm. right? And that, it was decimated, not once, not twice, but three times. And this is what's really crazy. Like, I've followed their story. Some of them actually moved to Canada. Mm-hmm. They built a community in Canada called Wilberforce. And that community was actually burned out to by Irish people that came
1: in Canada.
0: In Canada.
1: In Canada. Yes. Where we ran to for freedom.
0: We ran there because they were like, well, we can't get no justice here in America. Let's go and build our own community. Built out the entire community. And these people came in.
1: Kara, ask me what's the most interesting fact about the Tulsa race riots, the Wall Street. Burning down Black Wall Street.
2: Pearl, what was the most interesting fact about Wall Street?
1: I love it. I love it. I'm glad you asked. Oh. I'm glad you asked. Tulsa, Black Wall Street, was the first city in this country, the first time in this country that America was bombed from the air.
0: Oh, okay. They did bomb them.
1: They bombed from the air. The white people got in airplanes and flew over Black Wall Street and lit dynamite and dropped it on them, bummed them from there. The only other time this country's been bummed from there was Pearl Harbor. Nobody has ever bummed this country but ourselves and then the Japanese knowing Pearl Harbor. It's interesting.
0: It is.
2: Yeah. Do you believe that we're having better conversations about race today than we were 10 years ago?
0: Oh, 10 years ago was 2016, right? Yeah. So Trump was there. I think that we've been in the Trump era for a while. So I don't see this time as being much different than when Trump came in. I do recognize that we had, the movement around George Floyd. I do believe that the movement around, it was so crazy, is I believe that the movement around Mike Brown actually led to Trump being elected.
1: Oh, yeah.
0: So, which is just crazy. But then George Floyd, I think that we moved forward only to be pushed back again.
2: Yeah.
0: What I sometimes do say is that I prefer for you to tell me how you feel rather than me to figure it out. So, you don't like me because I'm Black, I'm fine with that. Right. Mm-hmm. I don't like you neither. you know what I'm saying? Like, really seriously. So I think that's one of the things. You got a lot of people just coming out.
2: And feel comfortable with it coming out.
0: Right. Exactly.
1: Well, you know what? I tell you one place that ain't going to be no race riot, because on the 13th of June, in this city, I'm going to be on Southwest Avenue at the Hill Cigar, 5360 Southwest Avenue, for Chillax, the first cigar festival in the city of St. Louis. And boy, and it would take BJ the DJ to bring this to fruition. BJ, can I smoke a cigar on the 13th of June from 10 to 6?
3: Yeah, man. You'll be able to, we don't smoke cigars. You know, we smoke sticks.
1: Sticks, okay.
3: You got to have the sticks, you know what I'm saying? But no, man, I'm excited that we're able to do this. Hill Cigar and myself decided to get together and just do something for St. Louis that was different. So it is a cigar festival and outdoor social. So if you are a person that's saying, I would love to go listen to some great music and stuff like that, we invite you to come on out because it's an outdoor event. So that's where the outdoor social comes in. And then for our VIPs, we got three levels of VIP. They're going to be partaking in being able to have exclusive, settings with the vendors. And then like the top VIP, which is our goal, they get a two-day access. They get a dinner over at Favaz's over there on the hill. And then they get an exclusive with the cigar vendors that night at the Cigar Lounge. And then they will actually be in the house on Saturday, enjoying cigars. And then we have a silver ticket as well, where they'll be in the Cigar Lounge. And then there's a patio for our bronze, and they can go to stlcigarfest.com, to get their tickets.
1: And boy, I can't wait till we tape the Point Black live at the fest.
3: Hey, you know what?
1: When we ready, Courtney?
3: Yeah, I do believe we can make that happen.
1: Come be on the show.
3: Matter of fact, let's do it. Let's make it happen.
1: I'm gonna make a program director executive decision.
3: Let's go ahead and do a live broadcast with Point Black. Y'all can

0: tape the show. Come on by. You know, like I said, those that are enjoying the outdoor social, it's free for you to come. Those of you that want to enjoy the Cigar Festival, just go to stlcigarfest.com.
1: And it won't be no race riot. At least that I know of. We ain't, Tiffany, you ain't gonna document this, so this ain't gonna be the newest. But what would you say would be considered the 20th century or the last documented race riot in this country? How long ago was that?
2: You know, one thing I want to answer Kira's question one more time, because I don't think that we have progressed in our conversation around race. Because I think that everybody has kind of moved to their corners. Mm-hmm. Like, even I have moved to my corner, because I am more like, I have believed myself to be in history more like a Fred Hampton. You know, one of those people who believes that we are all, like, we're all being oppressed. Like, white people in the Appalachia are being oppressed. Like, they're using our skin tone, you know, the fact that I'm black and you white, to keep us against one another and not realize, like, what is really going on in this country, that we're all being used. However, every time we see things like this happen, we have those same people from the white Appalachian who are the most racist people. And so then they, you know, end up, you know, committing violence against people like me. So I moved to my corner. You stay in yours. Mm-hmm.

0: Am I black enough?
1: You black enough.
0: Okay, I just want to make sure. You know, ladies and gentlemen.
1: You get a black card.
0: I get a black card.
1: Yeah.
0: Well, you know, I don't look black.
1: Don't get it revoked.
0: I look dark. I don't look black.
2: What does black look like? I need to know this.
0: I don't look black. I look dark.
1: The beautiful thing about black is it comes in all different shades and colors.
0: It comes in all different shades and colors. Okay, and what shade am I? Chocolate. You know. So, matter of fact, if I was in the middle of a race riot, they may walk past me because I'm so dark. They would say that he's African. He's not Negro. Well, I mean, it was just a thought, you know.
1: If they say Negroes to the wall, you better walk over to that wall.
0: I better walk over to that wall.
1: For sure.
0: So now, historically speaking, because you mentioned Southeast Missouri, and there's somebody on the show sitting next to me named Kiara, pointing over here.
2: Kiara.
0: Graduated from school down there, Southeast Missouri State, which is called now what?
1: It was Southwest, and you keep...
0: Okay, I keep saying
1: it. You keep saying Southwest Missouri State, right. It was SMS, you know, back in the day.
2: Okay.
1: And now it's just Missouri State. Yeah.
0: And so, did they talk to you all about all those rides down there? You said it was 60 of them down there?
2: It was within a 60-mile radius. So, it was Springfield, Missouri. So, it was Manette, Missouri. So, actually, one of the professors from Missouri State University and another person who worked at Missouri State University was in my recent film.
1: Nice.
2: So, it was Manette, Missouri, Pierce City, Joplin, Missouri, and Springfield, Missouri. There was a triple lynching in 1906. And then in West Plains, Missouri, all of the black people were expelled. And that was in 1903.
0: From West Plains?
2: West Plains, Missouri, yeah.
0: You know, that's wild. I've never been there. For this main reason, I'm going to drive through there because I'm quite sure some black folks there now.
2: Actually, one of the people who helped me get some contacts down there, it was like the first black school. It's called the Lincoln Project. It's beautiful. He has a lot of artwork throughout there that he restored.
0: In West Plains?
2: Yes, in West Plains, Missouri. They still have a very small black population.
0: Okay.
2: But they were expelled before.
0: See, Kara, you was down there in Klan country going to school.
1: Oh, but I knew that already.
0: Yeah.
1: You experienced a lot, you know, in that little hick town down there. Mm-hmm. So I understand, yeah.
0: The West Plains part just got me, you know, because you hear about it, West Plains all the time when you travel throughout Missouri, but I never heard about that. Those race riots down there. Period. The one in Springfield, but the other ones. And so, anywhere else in Missouri?
2: To go to your last question, what was the last one that I have documented? It was actually 1930. In St. Genevieve, Missouri.
0: Oh, Southeast Missouri.
2: Yeah, St. Genevieve, Missouri. That's the last documented one that I have. And this, you know, that's something that people need to think about. It's 1930. Like, my dad was born in the 1940s.
0: Okay? Yeah, right. 1934. Right.
2: I mean, exactly. So this is not something that is a far-off history, but it has implications to where we are now.
0: Wow. Well. You know what? That explains a lot. 1930, St. Genevieve, and you know, Southeast Missouri, the Boot Hill is still kind of, it's not the great, let's just say they have the issues down there with race.
2: Yeah, I mean, Springfield, Missouri, there's still only 4% black people. I think actually before the riot, I think their black population was like 20%. And then one of the people that I interviewed said when he was young, because he was from Springfield, Wes Pratt, who was so instrumental in helping me to get a lot of information there in Springfield. He said when he was young, it was like 2%. And now it's 4%. So this is actually, if you heard, where the people want to build an all-white town. It's right around that little area. That's where they want to build their all-white town. It's like, don't you realize the towns around here are doing their all-white anyway?
0: So, ladies and gentlemen, I want you to brace yourself for this answer, I hope, I know we're going to get, just to give you a warning, but what was the most, one or two of the most horrific sort of things you discovered during looking at these race riots? And I'm talking about, you know, as you interview witnesses and they give you firsthand accounts, some horrific. What was, and I raised that question because I want my listeners to, you know, when you hear race riot and you see it on TV and this and that and this and that, but I want them to really be able to grasp just how horrific some of the stuff that folks did to black people back then.
2: Yeah. So, well, I haven't interviewed anybody who was actually a victim because they're just so old, right? Sure. Now, I think Made in America has a victim of race riot. So, of course, you know, the idea that black people, black men were raping white women was a lot of the reason why these race riots occurred. Mm-hmm. What you find in the race riot is oftentimes that these white men were raping black women during these riots. You know, it may be right in front of her husband. You in New York race riot, they actually threw a baby out of a window. And in Southwest Missouri, you know, so not only did they in Springfield, not only did they lynch the people, but then they burned them. And then this was around Easter. And then they came back and took souvenirs of the people's bodies. Of the bodies. Yeah, so those are some of the ones that are most horrific when you think about it.
0: They took part of the bodies, so they
2: as a souvenir.
0: As a souvenir.
2: Yeah, and then they actually sold postcards in the store of the lynchings that occurred. So those are, you know, some of the worst ones. And I was thinking about something else that I was going to cap it off with, but now I can't remember. But yeah, so what they would do is they would come and shoot up the house, right? And then so they would want you to come out, right? But of course you're not gonna come out because, you know, they're shooting the house up. And so then because you didn't come out, and now I set the house on fire and then wait for you to run out. And then actually, you know, shoot you then. But one of the, I actually have a first person account here. And this woman, Ida B. Wells Barnett, took this interview, and her name is Miss Howard. And I won't go over the whole thing in the interest of time, but she and her husband had been staying in East St. Louis for some time, 18 years. And in her house, they thought it was a white person's house because it was so nice and it was kind of in between, like black people. Some black people live next to white people there. And so what she said was the streetcars run right along in front of my house. And I saw white women stop the streetcars and pull colored women off and beat them. One woman's clothes were torn off entirely. And then they took off their shoes and beat her over the head and face with their shoe heels. Another woman who got away ran down the street with every stitch of clothes torn off her back, leaving her with only her shoes and stockings on. And I saw two men beaten to death.
0: Gee, well, ladies and gentlemen, we got some history here, and it all ain't good, but we're going to wrap this show

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2: I used to think about immature things. 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

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Zodiac sign, it must be a Gemini moon, cause we about to go half. 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
1: Whoa, whoa, whoa, whoa, whoa, whoa.
0: Mr. Hem.
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Let's get things popping. I got J. Cole and Missy Elliott throwing it back. But first, let me set you up with this Don Toliver.

AMG 63s. 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

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I tell all my

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It's 100.3 The Beat. It's a Sunday fun day, and we're going to be tapping the voicemail to find out what people are sick and tired of. 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Sometimes.

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It's 100.3 The Beat. It is a Sunday fun day, and the voicemail's been activated in 7 minutes after that. Tim's What You Need. We're going to find out what people are

0: 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It is a Sunday fun day. T-Boy right here inside your radio. Can we tap the voicemail and find out what people are sick and tired of today? 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
1: This is Diamond. 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
2: This is Monique. 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

0: 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It's a Sunday fun day, and we listened to the voicemail today, man. What are you sick and tired of? 888-833-7691. I got Drake after this one from SZA and Kendrick Lamar.
1: I used to think about immature things. You know, like, do you love me? 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Are you gonna call me like you said you would? Is this really your real phone number?

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Thorough as don't need your chest. Psychic as can reach your chest. Zodiac sign, it must be a Gemini moon. We about to go half. Mistakenly, nobody been in a bag. But how many bodies done been in her bag?

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0: 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Inside of your radio on a Sunday fun day. T-Boy right here inside your ear. The voicemail is going to be activated in 7 minutes, but here's some new music from T.I. Mr. Never Him.
1: Chase bread, chase the vision.

0: feel. Somebody tell them people Mr. Him is here.
1: Whoa, whoa, whoa, whoa, whoa, whoa.
0: Mr. Him is here.
1: Whoa, whoa, whoa, whoa, whoa, whoa.
0: Mr. Him.
2: Yo, what's going on? This is Drizzy Drake.
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0: 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It is a Sunday fun day. T-Boy right here inside your radio, and we tapped into my voicemail. Let's find out what people are sick and tired of.
1: You know what I'm sick and tired of? You know what really grinds my gears? Is this insecure females thinking that it's only men out there that cheat. I am sick and tired of these females acting like they're angels and they're saints just because they know how to hide what they do a lot better. Listen, we all cheat. We all do what we gotta do. At the end of the day, mind your business.
2: I am sick and tired of my neighbor's cameras that are up on the corner of the 6-foot plastic fence, viewing my whole backyard and me and talking to me through their cameras. I'm sick and tired of it. I put up tarps and they said they're going to get them taken down and they can watch me all they want. I'm sick and tired of my neighbors being the Gestapo.
0: What are you sick and tired of? Leave that message on the voicemail. 888-833-7691. That's 888-TEEROY1 on your phone.
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1: It is a Sunday fun day, and we having fun with my voicemail. In about 7 minutes, we're going to tap in and find out what people are sick and tired of. 888-833-7691. 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
3: I used to think about immature things. 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Is this really your real phone number?

0: 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It is a Sunday fun day. 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
1: Hey, T-Roy, so what I really am sick and tired of is these men out here treating women like they not women. I'm tired of these men being disrespectful to women. What is going on with y'all men? Like, can y'all stand up on both feet, please, and act like y'all didn't have mothers raising y'all? Thank you.
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1: 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It is a Sunday fun day. T-Roy right here inside your radio. Don't forget, man, on Instagram, it's I-A-M-T-E-E-R-O-Y 2.0. If you hit me with a request like my man James did, I will put your joint in the mix. Yeah, and you hit me with a throwback. So we got a Leo, one in a million after this.

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100.3 The Beat, the STL's ultimate source for hip-hop and R&B. It is a Sunday fun day, and the voicemail has been activated after that throwback from Rick Ross, Ashton Martin music. But first, some new music. Venus is his last name. Johnny is his first. Here's his new joint, I Want You Back.

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It's going to be featuring the Dirty Mugs, Keywine, Murphy Lease, Keith Rogers. 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

0: Anything from this week, James, you want to hate on?
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0: This is a fact.
1: Yeah, what we doing here?
0: Listen, I don't think Drake want to reply to Hov.
1: He better not.
0: Yeah, because it'll get ugly quick. Anyway, yo, let's get into some new music kicking the show off right now. T.I. is back with a follow-up. This is that Mr. Him. It's the Bootleg Kev Show.
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